0: Green Gutters by John Johnson. We're sitting in the cold at the Beethoven Show, coming up next.
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0: Hélène Grimaud at the piano, ably assisted by the New York Philharmonic, the Piano Concerto No. 4 by Beethoven.
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0: That's the beautifully flowing fingers of Angela Hewitt performing Jeux d'eau, Games of Water, better known as Fountains, by Maurice Ravel. A little more music therapy from Ermanno Wolf Ferrari coming up next.
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0: 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Antonin Dvorak throws a hissy fit. Coming up next.
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0: The Prague Quartet with the String Quartet No. 5 by Antonín Dvořák. Robin Williams meets Andrei Panufnik coming up.
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0: Leonidas Kavakos, playing all the notes, ably assisted by the BBC Symphony Orchestra, led by Pavel Yurvi, the violin concerto by Peter Tchaikovsky at the BBC Proms, recorded just a few weeks back. We're headed to Ireland in 60 seconds. 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

0: The Choral Scholars of University College Dublin, featuring soprano Emily Doyle, also featuring cellist Emma Jane Murphy. Desmond Early on the podium, Sun and Moon and Stars by Bill Whalen. A Late Midsummer Moon, coming up next.
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0: It's the Orchestra of Toulouse performing Augusta Olmes's Andromeda. Leo Hussein on the podium. It's the godfather of film composers coming up.
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0: Bolero by Carlos Salcedo, performed by harpist Yolanda Condonassis on Music Through the Night. Coming up, we'll hear a performance by pianist Jenny Lin, and she has an answer for you to the question, why? If your kids ask you why they have to practice, you can put this answer in your back pocket in about 10 minutes.
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0: Eliza in Ascot. It's by Frederick Law and performed there by pianist Jenny Lynn. 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

0: ballet music from Otello by Gioachino Rossini. Antonio d'Almeida conducted the Monte Carlo National Opera Orchestra on Music Through the Night. How you doing tonight? I hope you're doing well and enjoying the performances. It's always great to enjoy the music with you, so I'm really glad you're here. I'm Jalene Kahn.
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0: Music like that is a great introduction to the Baroque period of classical music by Johann Sebastian Bach, Brandenburg Concerto No. 5. We heard the ensemble Arion, conducted by Jaap ter Linden, and a few soloists on that recording, flutist Claire Guimond, violinist Chantal Remillard, and playing harpsichord was Hank Knox on Music Through the Night. Anytime you're curious about a piece of music, check out our on-air playlist for more information at yourclassical.org.
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0: The pianist heard the piece. He said it was worthless. He said it was impossible to play, that the passages were clumsy and awkward, and that it was just overall really bad. Eventually, that pianist would have a change of heart. You'll hear the whole story and the piano concerto by Tchaikovsky coming up in about 20 minutes. There is some irony between the composer who wrote this next piece of music and the character that he wrote about. Manfred had unsuccessfully sought relief in his madness after being racked with remorse over a sin he had committed. And we know the unfortunate, sad conclusion to Robert Schumann's life, clouded with madness and desperation. This is music that Robert Schumann wrote while he was facing extreme suffering, just like the character in the overture, Robert Schumann's Manfred Overture.

0: As Robert Schumann worked on that piece of music, he wrote to his friend Franz Liszt, and he told him that he had never before devoted himself to any composition. Robert Schumann's Manfred Overture, Leonard Bernstein conducted the Vienna Philharmonic.
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0: Pianist Long Long and the Chicago Symphony Orchestra, conducted by Daniel Barenboim, playing Tchaikovsky's Piano Concerto No. 1.
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0: Spring from Vivaldi's Four Seasons, performed by violinist Janine Janssen along with some of her friends and family. Her father, Jan Janssen, played harpsichord, and her brother, Martin Janssen, was the cellist.
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0: Cantilena, and Finale by Carlo Suastavino, performed by Camerata Bariloche on Music Through the Night. A bassoon concerto is coming up in just a minute, and the bassoon plays a couple of different characters, a pompous general and a jilted lover. Stick around to hear that in about a minute.
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0: a bassoon concerto by Carl Maria von Weber, performed by bassoonist Peter Whalen and the Scottish Chamber Orchestra. Whalen says that the Scottish Chamber Orchestra is full of members who are really passionate about the music, and also a group of musicians who really play well together as a team. Mozart will get us dancing coming up in just a minute.
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0: Hope that got you up and moving. Six German Dances by Mozart. We heard the Academy of St. Martin in the Fields, conducted by Neville Mariner, on Music Through the Night.
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0: Scott Yu conducted the Metamorphosen Chamber Orchestra with one of the most loved pieces by Mark O'Connor called Appalachia Waltz. That's the title track from an album released by O'Connor, his friends Yo-Yo Ma and Edgar Meyer in the mid-1990s.
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0: The Baltimore Symphony Orchestra, conducted by David Zinman, and Sir Edward Elgar's Cocaine Overture, also called In London Town. Cocaine was a term used in Edward Elgar's day as a metaphor for gluttony, and it was a bit of a humorous nickname given to London. Edward Elgar says that music is humorous, not vulgar, but incredibly cheerful and London-y.
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0: The first movement from Symphony No. 1 by Johann Svendsen. Bjarte Ingeset conducted the Bournemouth Symphony Orchestra. I'm Jillian Kahn. Thanks a lot for listening with me.
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3: By all accounts, Felix Mendelssohn was a happy guy. Of course, that word can mean so many different things. He didn't seem to suffer from the depression and malaise that plagued so many of his fellow composers, especially Schumann, Beethoven, and Mozart. Still, the need to broaden his horizons with travel, especially to more temperate climates, was strong in this young man. This symphony, the fourth, Italian, was inspired by his travels in Italy in 1830 and is considered his happiest and most joyful symphony. Number four, the Italian, coming up. I'm Kevin O'Connor. Good morning.

0: Image was one I word I don't think Claude Debussy had objected to. The other I word, impressionism, that's a different story. That's from Image, Book One, Reflections in the Water. Indeed, very impressionistic piece. No getting around it. Eric Hemme was the pianist. Coming up next, we'll hear something from a very contemporary and melodic Italian composer. 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

0: Like a travelogue set to music, Symphony No. 4, Italian First Movement of Felix Mendelssohn. Yannick Nezet-Séguin conducted the Chamber Orchestra of Europe. Coming up next, something from Vienna, from a very Viennese composer.
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0: Hannes Lauben, the soloist there with the English Chamber Orchestra Trumpet Concerto by Tommaso Albinoni. That was Simon Preston conducting. Get set for an exciting dance with flames coming up, along with the work for the bassoon by Jean Francais.
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0: Violinist Lisa Batiashvili was the star there with the Dresden State Orchestra. Christian Tillemann conducted Johannes Brahms' Violin Concerto, third movement.
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0: 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Joaquín Turina composed that. That was the Bamberg Symphony Orchestra.
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0: Pilias and Melisande Intermezzo, that was by Jean Sibelius. Herbert von Karajan conducted the Berlin Philharmonic. Get set for a kiss, and then we'll have something for guitar.
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0: Mozart's Piano Sonata number 16, never a dull moment. Vikingur Olafsson soloed through that. Coming up next, we'll have Haydn Wood and a very influential German composer, or Swedish, excuse me, who was beloved by another influential German composer. That's what I wanted to say.
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0: And there you have the finale to the Second Symphony, composed by the Swedish composer Nils Gade. Nami Järvi conducted the Stockholm Sinfonietta, published on the heels of his massive international success, the First Symphony in C minor, and establishing him as a legitimate symphonist.
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0: Talk about passive-aggressive. There's a little thread between Peter Tchaikovsky and the violinist Josef Kotek, written just as Tchaikovsky finished a waltz for him. "Thank you in advance for the waltz. It will surely be wonderful, as is everything that you compose. This shall be a piece to impress everyone." "Thanks. But wait, there's more," he'd later add. "Incidentally, about that waltz, why force yourself if you're tired? Of course, I would be delighted and infinitely glad if you were to write the waltz, especially since it's for me. I'm still very glad that you have even started to think about this." Well, it goes on. There's quite a bit of back and forth between Tchaikovsky and Kotek, and we'll hear a bit of that waltz scherzo coming up.

0: Those are Paris sketches, the Halles, or Hollis, I guess. Martin Ellerby composed it. Eugene Corcoran conducted the North Texas Wind Symphony. George Gershwin and his American classic was inspired by sensory overload. We'll hear about that and catch an American Paris next.
1: 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Thanks to Fresno Mazda for providing the $10,000 grand prize. Second place is a two-night stay at Pismo Beach. 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

0: An American in Paris, masterpiece of George Gershwin. That was Eric Kunzel conducting the Cincinnati Pops Orchestra. The Chevalier swaggers our way next.
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0: Symphony No. 1, Slavonskaya, first movement. That was composed by Alexander Glazunov. We heard José Serebrière conducting the Royal Scottish National Orchestra. I'm Kevin O'Connor. It's yourclassical.org.
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0: Performed in London just on this past July 31st, the BBC Proms 2026, Robert Schumann's Symphony No. 4 in D minor. And on that evening, it was played by the German Chamber Philharmonic of Bremen, led by Omer Meyer Welber.
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0: The music in the ballet Charles Gounod didn't want to include in his opera Faust, but it was almost a requirement, if not a requirement, for operas at the Paris Opera. French audiences just ate the ballets up. They just thought they were fabulous. So he eventually wrote ballet music for Faust. It was a big one, the Walpurgis Night Ballet, and that was the Boston Symphony, led by Seiji Ozawa.
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0: The trio for flute, cello, and piano. That was the scherzo movement of Louise Ferranc's music with the Linos Ensemble. I'm Lynn Warfel. 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
0: Don't you hate when you tell a really great joke, like a story you just thought was so hilarious, and you tell it to a couple of people and they just look at you and it's obvious they don't get the joke? You know it's funny, but no. Your stomach drops, kind of like the music right here. The Norwegian audiences did not get Peer Gynt. Not the music that Grieg wrote for it, but the play that Henrik Ibsen wrote. They missed the whole point that it was a satire. They thought it was an attack on the Norwegian personality. Nonetheless, Grieg's music stands. It's coming up.

0: Oh, that was my favorite amusement park ride. If there didn't have live ponies at any park we went to, it was the merry-go-round. And I remember Knoebels Grove in Pennsylvania, you could still catch the brass ring. You still can. There's some of those old carousels, you still can catch the brass ring. And I remember being so little that there was no way I could reach it from the outside horse, but my grandpa used to always grab one for me so he could get a free ride. From Howl's Moving Castle, that was the merry-go-round of life, Joe Hisaishi's music, played by Plinio Fernandez.
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0: Music from Peer Gynt, the Suite No. 2 by Edvard Grieg, the San Francisco Symphony, led by Herbert Blomstedt.
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0: Haydn was absolutely astounded by the attention he got in London in both his 1791 and 1793 trips. Stayed for about, you know, a year and a half each time, and made more money than he had made in all his years put together working for Prince Nicholas. He said only in England are such things possible. By all reports, and I looked it up, he made today's equivalent of tens of thousands of dollars for those trips, and it reflected to be... Yeah, what he made in 20 years of working for Prince Nicholas. That is just unbelievable. And people wanted to go to dinner with him and have him over to their homes. And yeah, something really great happened when he thought he was practically retired. The Symphony No. 102, one of the London symphonies, with the Chamber Orchestra of Europe, led by Claudio Abbado. Hope you enjoyed that. I'm Lynn Werfel. Thanks so much for your company on this Thursday.
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0: just bow to your partner, curtsy, and run off for some punch. 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Sonnenblume, the Sunflower Polka, Mazurka, Johann Strauss Jr.'s music, Christian Polak, and the Slovak Philharmonic Orchestra. 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

0: The great Andre Watts playing along with the Dallas Symphony Orchestra, the A Major Piano Concerto No. 2 by Franz Liszt. He died at the age of 77 in Bloomington, Indiana. He'd been battling prostate cancer for, the better part of the previous decade. And one of the last honors he got was the American Liszt Society Medal in 2022, presented by his friend and my late friend, Elise Mock, who also was a medal recipient and a good friend of Andre Watts. Anyway, wonderful piano player.
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0: Creole Festival, Fiesta Creole, by Manuel Gomez Carrillo, and it was performed by the Württemberg Philharmonic, that led by Gabriel Castagna in that performance. 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I'm Lynn Werfel. Thank you so much for joining me on this Thursday.
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0: Music from 20th century Canadian composer Anne Southam. Glass Houses No. 2, played by Tactus.
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0: I do believe that was David Starobin and the Marlboro Festival Ensemble there with the guitar quintet number 7 by Luigi Boccherini. I'm Lynn Worfel. Thanks for joining me.
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0: Ooh, that last romantic piece sounds a little on the tragic side. Romantic Pieces by Antony Dvorak, with Gil Shaham playing violin, Sister Orly playing piano. 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

0: quite famous in his day as a composer and a teacher, but don't hear his music all that much. Johann Albrechtsberger, that was his Harp Concerto in C with Elizabeth Heinen and the Bulgarian National Radio Orchestra led by Rossin Milanov. And yeah, he held a lot of prestigious musical positions in Vienna, including being Kapellmeister at St. Stephen's Cathedral in Vienna.
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0: So proud of his mother's Spanish heritage, therefore his, Maurice Ravel and the Rhapsody Espanol. That was the Boston Symphony Orchestra playing that, and they were led by Charles Munch. Thanks for joining me on this Thursday. I'm Lynn Warfel.
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3: The trombone is one of the more unsung members of the orchestra when it comes to concertos. However, composer Eric Ohwaesen finds them both powerful and lyrical. So, when the three trombone players with the Buffalo Philharmonic asked him for a piece of music that would give each of them a chance to shine, Ohwaesen agreed right away. He was so enthusiastic about it that within a minute or two, the idea of a short trio had snowballed into a full-fledged concerto for three trombones and orchestra. They got Joanne Folletta on board, and you'll hear those forces perform his triple concerto in 20 minutes. Here's an octet by Jean Francais to start off the hour. It's the second movement played by the Gaudier Ensemble.

0: From Portraits of Langston by Valerie Coleman, that's a jazz band in a Parisian cafe, with Damari McGill, flute, Anthony McGill, clarinet, and Michael McHale playing the piano. Stay with me for Eric Owaison's Trombone Love. His triple concerto is just a moment away.
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0: Sure is nice to hear the trombone get a little love in a concerto, but there you have three times the love, a triple concerto by Eric Owazin, commissioned by and played by Jonathan Lombardo, Timothy Smith, and Jeffrey D., along with the Buffalo Philharmonic Orchestra, led by Joanne Folletta.
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0: Liebeslieder Walzer by Johannes Brahms, or Love Song Waltzes, if you prefer. Ricardo Chailly on the podium, conducting the Gewandhaus Orchestra of Leipzig. I'm Scott Blankenship.
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0: The numbering on this concerto by Johann Sebastian Bach is basically a coin flip. Only three of his violin concertos survived at all, so historians just called this one number two, with no evidence that it actually came second. But nobody even knows exactly when he wrote it, somewhere in his Kooten or Leipzig years. Take your pick. What you do know is Bach liked this piece enough to steal from himself later and repurpose it wholesale as a keyboard concerto. What might be the violin concerto number two is coming up in just about a half hour.

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0: I can still remember standing in line at the theater waiting to see the first Star Wars film in 1977. I don't remember much about seeing the film, but that line was long. That was the main theme from Star Wars by John Williams, John conducting the London Symphony Orchestra.
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0: Victor Hugo's Ruy Blas has a commoner posing as nobility in an effort to win the love of the Queen of Spain. And when Felix Mendelssohn was asked to write some incidental music for the play, he read it and basically said, "No thanks, this is trash." He turned down the overture commission flat, only to have the producers thank him for the song that he did write and casually add that it was too bad he couldn't manage the rest in time. Well, that was the wrong thing to say to Mendelssohn. He banged out the whole overture in 3 days flat, purely to prove them wrong. Coming up, the Ruy Blas Overture by Felix Mendelssohn.

0: William Chapman Yahoo specializes in solo piano music by composers from Africa and the African diaspora. That was Le Dangereuse by Ludovic Lamotte.
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0: That music was a saving throw for Edward Lalo, you might say, since his earlier works went virtually unnoticed. His Symphony Espanol was a huge breakthrough, though, and you heard the Rondo with Chi Yun Violin and the London Philharmonic Orchestra.
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0: That was nice, right? Lucerne de Saab playing the piano and Marcus Ilay clarinet, a romance written by William Grant Still. 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

0: Moravian Dances, composed by Leos Janacek. That was Anthony Witt conducting the Warsaw Philharmonic Orchestra. I'm Scott Blankenship.
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